0: This is George Coyman of Goal in the Area.
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0: again, and we are live on the Costa Blanca, of course, Radio Nova 106.7. Welcome into today's thingy. And we're here to do all the stuff as you would expect, including on today's show. We've got some Chuck Berry. We've got Chicken Shack as well. And more on them later. We've got some Helen Shapiro. We've got also music from the Family Dog. And we've got some Elvis Presley as well. Here he is, kicking off today's show.
1: It was a night. Ooh, what a night it was. It really was such a night.

0: You know, sometimes in the record business, you think to yourself, that's going to be a massive hit when that comes out. And you say to me, in those days, you hear it on the radio and you think, yeah, that's going to be number one. And it didn't do anything. Absolutely nothing at all. Which, to this very day, still astounds me. And I have to stop sometimes and think, why? Because the vocals on it are absolutely fantastic. There's no getting away from it. And the production, orchestra, the backing vocals, it's all there. All rolled into one. A fantastic version of Climb Every Mountain. But she had to wait a couple of years for real international fame. Her name was Madeline Bell. And that was Climb Every Mountain from 1967, released at the height of the Summer of Love, amongst all that psychedelic stuff. But, you know, it was played quite a bit on the radio. And I remember the DJs at the time saying, this is going to be it. This is the one. This is the next number one, guys. This is the one that's going to do it. And I seem to recall she even appeared on Top of the Pops with it. But that didn't do a thing. Strange, there's been so many over the years that, you know, have had that sort of history. Madeline went on to be in the very popular Bloom Inc. And, of course, she had a lot of success with them. So well done to her in the end. And, you know, she's still around now. Great jazz singer as well is Madeline. And also we had in there, well, what can you say about one of the greatest records of all time of the 1960s anyway, The Righteous Brothers, and You've Lost That Loving Feeling, at number one, towards the end of 1964. And starting it all off, we started off in the right part of the decade, at the beginning of 1960, for Elvis and Saturday. I won't give you my Elvis impersonation, not today.
1: 1969.
0: He just left the army at that time as well. Back home in Nashville, in Memphis, of course.

0: Sergio Mendes and Brazil. 66, Night and Day, lovely version of that particular tune, of course, from George Gershwin, I think was the original, the man who wrote the tune, and that was from about 1968. It's good to hear that particular tune, didn't you think? And The Family Dog as well, and A Way of Life from 1969. We're back in a moment with another hit from the early 60s when we come back next. Soundtrack of
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2: 1966.

0: Well, I don't know. Really, honestly, The Loving Spoonful. And Did You Ever Have to Make Up Your Mind? I think that's a song about girls, you see. Going out with a sister. And then, yes, he went out with the other sister. That's what it seems to be about. That was from 1966. And You Don't Know, Helen Shapiro from 1961. A great song there from Helen.
1: 1969.
0: Here's Mr. Chris Andrews. Got the Beatles coming up very shortly indeed with a twin spin.

They were known as Chicken Shack, and the lady's voice says Christine Perfect. She later became Christine McVie a few years later when she joined Fleetwood Mac, and the rest, as they say, is history. She was a girl who always played the keyboards and did lots of the vocals on Fleetwood Mac in the 80s and the 90s. She's retired now, and I believe she doesn't tour with Fleetwood Mac at all, and has nothing to do with them, I don't think, because I think they split in rather unsavoury conditions, you might say, but I think she lives somewhere in Norfolk in England. Anyway, I'd Rather Go Blind from 1969 was in the charts then, as was Mr. Chris Andrews with his Pretty Belinda. But it's time for an archive commercial and then a Beatles twin spin.

0: the smile. The white, white smile that gets you noticed. The smile you get with Ultra Bright Toothpaste.
1: Taste the whiteness in Ultra Bright.
0: That's the smile. The white, white smile that gets you noticed.
2: After Ultra Bright, everything else is just too

0: Now, Junior, behave yourself.
1: Hey, thanks. Whoa. Indeed, a bit of great rock and roll there. Early Beatles stuff, only released in 65, but very seldom played that one. You won't find that on any albums, and it was a rarity indeed. Bad Boy, an old Larry Williams sort of late 50s rock and roller. The Beatles used to play that Hamburg a lot, and that's the, you know, down at the Old Cavern as well. And Lady Madonna from 1968 as well, from the Fab Four.
2: 1964.
1: This band were rivals to the Beatles in that year, 64. They were the Merseybeats, so they were from Merseyside, strangely enough.

Yes, there we go. The Mersey Beats. Mersey Beats had two or three hits. That was one of them, of course. One of the biggest hits, Wishing and Hoping, 64. They split, I think, at the end of 65. And the two guys who did all the vocals, Billy and Tony, I think they were, formed a duo called the Merseys. And they had a big hit in 66 with Sorrow. You might remember that, Sorrow. But you might remember it from David Bowie, who, of course, had a big, big hit with it in 75. There's lots of connections here that we can think of. Well, when we come back, we've got a lovely hit from the end of 1967. Next.

0: Johnny, wasn't actually the follow-up to Johnny Be Good, but it sort of was in a way, because it's Bye Bye Johnny, the sort of continuing story of the guy who went off and had success in the Hollywood movies, apparently. Bye Bye Johnny, Chuck Berry, 1960, and Chris Farlow from 1967, just before Christmas of that year. Great song written by Mike Diabo, who at the time was the lead singer with Manfred Mann. And a lovely song called Those Handbags and Those Glad Rags. Lovely stuff too.
1: 1969.
0: This is great. This is Glen Campbell now from that year. Where's the Playground, Susie?

0: So Goldie and those gingerbreads, yes, and Can't You Hear My Heartbeat, 1965, and a lovely song, great song from Glen Campbell there, the other side of that one, and Where's the Playground, Susie, from 1969, we're in one of Glen's better songs, I always thought.
1: 1966.
0: We're nearly out of time, not far off it, and here's Herman's Hermits now on today's show.

don't forget to leave a note out for the milkman. 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About delivering milk. I can't speak what it's like in the UK anymore, but certainly not around where I live anymore. Down this part of the world, we'd have milkmen. They probably never had milkmen. They might have done, but we used to do when we were kids back in the 50s and 60s. I can even remember milkmen with horse and carts. Honestly, it's true. I can. Yes, absolutely. That's it from me for this today's edition of the show. We're going to wind it up, I think, with Manfred Mann. See you later.

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12: 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The most daredevil group of daddy drivers to ever whirl their wheels in the wacky races. Competing for the title of the world's wackiest racer. That mean machine with those double-dealing do-batters, Dick Dastardly and his sidekick, Muttley.
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14: When the decisions of one man can affect the future of your family for generations to come, what kind of a man do you want making those decisions? 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Nixon's the one.
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2: 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Ah, all over the yard. Ah, it was horrible.

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playground now. She wants to play with the toys a while. And school's out early, and soon we'll be learning. And the lesson today is

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And there's no such thing as Dr. Seuss or

0: There's no such thing as make-believe, puppet dolls, autumn leaves, and BB guns. God.
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Watch this. This is the heavy, heavy monster sound. The nuttiest sound around. So if you're coming off the street and you're beginning to feel the heat, well, listen, Buster, you better start to move your feet to the rockinest, rock-steady beat of madness.

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1: 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We are the newest guys in radio cyberspace. We are EKR Gold. This is the home of the finest collection of oldies around, from the greatest musical decades ever, the 60s, 70s, and 80s.

Welcome along, Supersonic 70s is. I'm Jeff Dorsey, going to be your pilot of the airways for the next 60 minutes. Oh no, a wizard thrown in the kitchen sink there and see my baby jive. And then Boston's finest, Rick Ocasek and the Cars and Just What I Needed. So for some Roxy Music, got a double-decker involving Lindisfarne, a number two hit from Blondie. Several stories, including one about hot chocolate, one about David Bowie, and one about Genesis. A couple of interviews. Owen Paul, yes, he of the 80s, but talking very much about glam rock and T-Rex. And Joey Mollen from the Badfinger Boys. Surviving member of Badfinger, but talking very much about the song Without You. Want to get in touch? Please do so. The email is chunkyjeff, chunkygeoff at gmail.com. Right, here's Mr. Cool, Brian Ferry. He's coming up twice on this show. First with Roxy Music and Dance Away.

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2: Right, this is where we give you a backstory to a particular hit. And this particular week we're going 1977, Hot Chocolate and So You Win Again, made number one in the UK, 31 in America, from an album called Everyone's a Winner. This is a Russ Ballard song. Now, Russ Ballard was a lead voice of Argent. He was also part of Adam Faith's Roulettes. He said about the song, it's really about someone can have control over you. Russ wrote the number and took it to Morris Oberstein, who was head of CBS Records at the time, as a potential single for himself. But Morris said, no, I don't think it's right, Russ, but it is for a black band. We need to find one. So Errol Brown thought it was too slow for Hot Chocolate, but producer Mickey Most recorded it straight away, speeded it up and gave it a Hot Chocolate. And you know what? It's the only number one single Hot Chocolate have had in the UK.

0: You Sexy Thing was a hit three times over, never got higher than number two, and in fact the only number one they had was So You Win Again. Now Hot Chocolate.
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0: Just did something great by Elvis Costello and the Attractions. Three questions for you. I reckon the third one might catch you out, but we'll see how we go. Kathy Gallagher, Dave the Rave, see how you go with these. Question number one on Supersonic 70s. Michael McDonald was in two groups. Name them. Michael McDonald was in two groups. Name them. Question number two. Who was the lead singer for Steeler's Wheel? Question number two. Who was the lead singer for Steeler's Wheel? And question number three. You know England Dan and John Ford Coley, but England Dan, what's his real name? England Dan of England Dan and John Ford Coley, what is his real name? Now, Elvis Costello's done some great tracks over the years. I love Pump It Up, I love Radio Radio, but I love this even better. Angels Want to Wear My Red Shoes, playing on Supersonic 70s.

0: Declan McManus, To Me and You, Elvis Costello, Angels Wanna Wear My Red Shoes. We're going to put together a double decker here involving the wonderful Northeast group Lindisfarne. A couple of crackers here. And the first one is like this.
1: Whole lot of rock. Old grey whistle test memory. From the

0: Newcastle's finest going on a double decker there. Now, the idea is that you pick the songs out here on a double decker. Think of two songs from the 70s that are connected in some way. It could be two of the same songwriter. It could be two involving the same word. It could be two involving the same artist, as it was there with Lindisfarne. Any which way you want to cut it, and send a message in. Chunky Jeff, CHUNKYGEOFF at gmail.com. Just mark it double decker and it will get through to me.
1: Bringing back the good times, music, passion, friends, and more. Time to remember your school days. Tell us your favorite three songs. You pick them, and Jeff plays them on Supersonic 70s.
0: Now, the idea here is could be one song, two songs, or three songs, any which way. As long as you remember your school days, thinking back to junior school, high school, college, or university, somebody that you thought of or heard of in the 70s, and you thought, that reminds me of my school days. SK. Olldaze is the name of the feature, and you send it into chunkyjeff@gmail.com. This week's School Days track is a reworking of Canned Heat's song, but done by Brian Ferry.

course, it'd be good if we played the right track, wouldn't it, there? Now, I'll tell you what we're going to do. We're going to play the right track that we wanted here. What about going with Brian Ferry? Glad he turned up for rehearsals. It was going so well, was the art mistress said to the gardener. Let's stick together. What do you reckon? 75? There or thereabouts. Look up that Guinness Book of British Hit Singles. Other books are, of course, available, aren't they, Wayne?

0: video. Fantastic stuff there. Jerry Hall sticking a leg out from the curtain there with legs all the way up to a 34B. She is Jerry Hall on the video for Let's Stick Together with Brian Ferry. And that's her School Days track. Get involved. Go on, pick out a School Days track. SKOOLDAZE.
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0: Right, we're going to go with an album here by Simon and Garfunkel from 1971. The album is Bridge Over Troubled Water, and I thought I'd give you this track, Baby Driver, from the classic album.

0: Toto classic album. The album was Bridge Over Troubled Water, or is Bridge Over Troubled Water, and that is Baby Driver, taken from it. Then we'll give you another classic album next week.
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0: All right, time for another backstory that we're going to give you here. From 1978, we're going with Genesis, and a number 7 hit in the UK, Follow You, Follow Me, taken off the album of that year, and there were 3. Banks, Collins and Rutherford, of course. It's a song about a guy who's infatuated by a girl and asking if she will always follow and be by your side. It was written by Mike Rutherford, he says, in 10 minutes in the bath. Yeah, first hit for Genesis in America as well. They wrote it to appeal to their female fan base, because originally most of the fans were guys, and they thought they'd broaden their appeal there. In the past, they'd realised that 95% of their band was appeal was male, and therefore they wanted to redress the balance. So the story behind the song is this. Follow You and Follow Me, Genesis, from 78.

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1: Jeff, we have a problem.
2: This could be a rough ride, Jeff.
1: Jeff, we have a problem.
0: In the 1970s, almost there, but no cigar. These are the songs that made it to number two with Jeff Dorsett, 1970s.
3: And we're looking at the clock here at 29th of September, 1979, when Blondie was stalled at number two with Dreamin'. So what do you think might have been at number one on the 29th of the 9th, 1979? Okay, want a clue? Not sent by post. The group described in Liverpool as the Bizzies. So the group described in Liverpool their name as the Bizzies, and it wasn't sent by post. Who is it? What is it?

0: Well, that's Blondie stall at number two there on the 29th of September 1979, and I said what was at number one. The clue was it wasn't sent by post. No, it was sent in a bottle, and I said it was a group that were described in Liverpool as the Bizzies. They are called the Police in other terms. So Police, a message in a bottle, was what we're looking for. If you got that, give yourselves a nice little pat on the back. The answers to the quiz, hopefully you got three out of three, but I think question three might have caught you out. Kathy, did you manage? Question number one, Michael McDonald was in two groups. Name them, Doobie Brothers and Steely Dan. Question number two, did you get this one, Alicia? Who was the lead singer for Steeler's Wheel? It is, or was, Jerry Rafferty. And question number three, England Dan, as in England Dan and John Paul Coley. Real name, Danny Wayland. So Danny Wayland probably would have caught you out, but you don't know. You're very clever, you guys. So Danny Wayland is England Dan. Jerry Rafferty, lead voice in Steeler's Wheel. And the Doobie Brothers and Steely Dan. Did you manage to get that, Tina and Tracy and all the gang there for Michael McDonald? Interview time. Let's go with a couple here. The first one is Owen Paul. And here's Owen talking very much about new wave and punk.
1: Now, you went through this sort of patch like a lot of other people did, I think, prior to getting the hits there, of being a big fan of new wave and punk. So that must have excited you as a young man at that time.
2: Very, very much so. I mean, you're absolutely right. Much that there were some great records around the 70s, there was a lot of dross, and I wasn't big on the disco scene either. But, I mean, from the 70s, obviously, you've got David Bowie and Mark Bowen and fantastic, great acts like that. And much that I was a music fan, I never considered making music until punk came along.
1: Yeah.
2: And when punk happened, everyone, instead of going to youth clubs, suddenly felt we should join bands instead. It was like, you know, you didn't have to be a virtuoso to form a band or learn an instrument to any great level. You could just make a good noise. And I think that's what we got from punk. And in particular, what happened with me was that my brother and his school friends formed a band and used to rehearse in our basement. So I used to hear them making the really punky new wave racket. And I used to hear them playing 7-inch singles prior to rehearsing, and they would play, like you mentioned, the Sex Pistols, Anarchy in the UK, or the Clash, White Riot. And I used to sit upstairs listening to this going, oh my God, what is that?
1: Yeah.
2: And then, as I said, in the way, the sort of, it's not so much that I was a fan of the music as such, much that I did like it. It was more about the attitude that I liked. And that band, my brother was in, went on to become the Simple Minds.
1: Yeah.
2: Obviously everyone knows of their worldwide success. But for us at school, what happened with them was interesting because they appeared on the Old Grey Whistle Test one night, which was like, you know, a massive thing to happen.
1: Sure.
2: One that you knew. And it was as if, you know, a light switch went on and everyone thought, hang on a minute, we could all have a go at that.
1: Yeah.
2: So everyone was forming bands, everyone got into it immediately and, you know, and felt that they could experiment and, as I said, make a really pleasant noise at best, you know. And that's

0: glam rock hit there, T-Rex, 20th Century Boy, especially for Andy Pullin. Right, second of our interviews here, surviving member for Badfinger, now lives in America, Joey Molland, and we're talking about a number of things, including the Without You song.
1: Literally 90% of the world still thinks Without You was written by Harry Nilsson. And doesn't matter how many times you tell them it wasn't, they're still convinced it was. But, I mean, it was sort of locked away on that album, No Dice. But what a wonderful song the boys put together there.
2: It turned out, didn't it? It came out like that. We did a little kind of bluesy version of it, you know. We thought it was a nice little song and everything, but we actually, it was two songs. Tommy had written a chorus, and he had it for about a year or 2 years even. And Peter had these verses, the song, and he had a different chorus on it, and it never really worked for him. So, one day the manager said, you know, maybe you could try joining those two songs up. Phil Collins was our manager, and we were at Abbey Road recording. And we did it, we tried it out, and a little bit of work, a little bit of guitar playing, a little bit of this and that. And we recorded this little song Without You, and, well, the world went crazy when they heard Harry Nilsson's version of it.

0: Nielsen, and without you, that leaves us one track left to play. Thanks very much for your company. Keep the requests coming in for Supersonic 70s. All you've got to do is drop me a line on the email, chunkygeoff, chunkygeoff at gmail.com. 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Right, from one extreme to the other, from Nielsen and Madness to take us out.
1: Hey, you! Don't watch that! Watch this! This is the heavy, heavy monster sound! The nuttiest sound around! So if you're coming off the street and you're beginning to feel the heat, well, listen, Buster, you better start to move your feet to the rockinest, rock-steady beat of madness! Whoa!

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This is Frankie Harrison taking you through this hour of music and memories on a wonderful year in music history. But we don't just feature the music of the year, we also check out the big news stories. It's 1981. The UK pop group Bucks Fizz wins the Eurovision Song Contest 1981 with the song Making Your Mind Up. And the US Center for Disease Control and Prevention report that 5 homosexual men in Los Angeles have a rare form of pneumonia. These are the first recognized cases of AIDS. It's the time capsule, a mega bundle of music and historic memories of a year in rock and roll history. Welcome to 1981.

0: The only thing that could jeopardize Falcon Crest unity would be the death of one of his children under suspicious circumstances.
1: I didn't mean to do it, Mother. I didn't mean to hurt him. I didn't mean to hurt him.
2: Listen to me. Do you realize what you've done?

Well done on choosing to stay around and catch the time capsule today. Let me tell you that you have dropped into one of our twice-a-day time capsule shows. I'm Frankie Harrison, and you can catch me or one of the other presenters on the ever-growing list of time capsule presenters every single day here. We all have our favorite years for music. If 1981 is one of yours, you are in luck today. Okay, let's check out a couple of the events from 1981 right now. In France, socialist François Mitterrand becomes president, and the Israeli Air Force destroys Iraq's Ozarak nuclear reactor. This would have been coming out of your radio many times back in 1981.

0: Imagine, if you will, sitting down to your morning coffee, turning on your home computer to read the day's newspaper. Well, it's not as far-fetched as it may seem. In fact, both local San Francisco papers are investing a lot of money to try and get a service just like that started. Science editor Steve Newman reports on one person already using the brand new system.
1: 17 stories up in his fashionable North Beach apartment, Richard Halloran is calling a local number that will connect him with a computer in Columbus, Ohio. Meanwhile, across town in this less-than-fashionable cubbyhole at the San Francisco Examiner, these editors are programming today's copy of the paper into that same Ohio computer. When the telephone connection between these two terminals is made, the newest form of electronic journalism lights up Mr. Halloran's television with just about everything the Examiner prints in its regular edition. That is, with the exception of pictures, ads, and the comics. Engineers now predict the day will come when we get all our newspapers and magazines by home computer, but that's a few years off. So for the moment at least, this fellow isn't worried about being out of a job. Steve Newman, News Center 4.

The 60s, the 70s, and the early 80s, that is our territory, music-wise, on the Time Capsule. This time around, I'm your host Frankie Harrison on a trip into the early years of the 80s. It's 1981 for this hour. The year when Ronald Reagan becomes the 40th president of the United States and a million Solidarity members go on strike in Poland. Let's check out more from 1981. 10 IRA prisoners die as a result of months of hunger strikes at the Mays Prison in Northern Ireland. And in the US, Major League Baseball resumes after a player's strike. You would certainly have heard this on the car radio in your Ford Escort in 1981.

streets of shame. Both dirty, both mean. Yes, and the dream was just the same. And I dreamed your dream for you, and now your dream is real.

0: Castle.
1: 1981. Anti-heroes of the 60s are back on the road for the first time in 3 years for their biggest tour ever. To celebrate the Stones' return, Mick Jagger gave his first British television interview in several years to Newsnight's Robin Denslow. He caught up with the Stones as they rolled through Florida.
2: 2 o'clock in the afternoon, out on the Florida freeways, and the world's most celebrated living rock and roll star is driving to work. 20 miles away in Orlando, the Tangerine Bowl is packed with 65,000 people. Day after day, the Rolling Stones have been playing to stadiums like this. 2 million Americans will see them during their current 3-month-long tour. Jagger prepares for it like an athlete.
3: Well, it depends on what show you're in to start off with.
4: What I mean, show if you're in?
3: Not. I was in reasonable shape, not good shape, but I was reasonable, you know. So I had to work about 2 months to get into shape to do it. But then if you're on the road for 3 months, you've got to stay there, you know, you can't just dip off.
2: In the 60s, Jagger was the man at the top of many parents' hit list. As the Beatles acted at being nice boys, the Stones did the exact opposite. But now, in America, the once rebellious children of the 60s recommend the band to their own not-so-rebellious children of the 80s.
5: My dad seen them, you know, once, and he told me last night about it, you know? And then he goes, I'll probably be here, you know? It's all right. They've been along for a long time now.
6: It's like the signs say out there, sex, drugs, and rock and roll, man. That's what it's all about.

0: How was that for you? Over the last hour on the Time Capsule, we've dug deep into the best of the year's music. We'll meet again soon here on the Time Capsule. But for now, that's it for this episode. We're back in just a minute with more great songs on the station where the memories never stop.
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0: EKR Gold, the home of the memories. 1968. 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
3: And now here they are, the most daredevil group of daddy drivers to ever whirl their wheels in the wacky races. Competing for the title of the world's wackiest racer. That mean machine with those double-dealing do-batters, Dick Dastardly and his sidekick, Buckley.
2: 1968.
4: When the decisions of one man can affect the future of your family for generations to come, what kind of a man do you want making those decisions? 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Who is the one man who has the experience and the qualifications to lead America in these troubled, dangerous times? Nixon's the one.
2: EKR Gold.

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14: 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And the crowd went wild. Okay, they went to sleep.
15: This is a little show we call... Wait, I've got to hear somewhere. Oh, yeah, Saving the 70s. That's what this is called. Yeah.
16: Walking through forests.
15: I've got a... Wait, I can do better.
16: I've got a never-ending...
17: Bad news is the country is in a recession. And the good news is we'll use less gas while we're going downhill.
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18: This is Saving the 70s.
14: That's right. At the conclusion of this show, there will now be 500 hours of this mess out in the wild. My name's Mike Walker. When I was a little boy, my heroes were Foster Brooks, Richard Simmons, and Mahatma Gandhi. And by following their example, I became what I am today, a drunken exercise guru on a

0: This is Jason Daniels from Knights 91.5 in Middleburn, West Virginia, extending my congratulations to you on 500 episodes of Saving the 70s. Here's to 500 more.
1: 500 more, huh? Is that all you want? You want it by tomorrow? No problem. Thanks, Jason. Well,

0: Saving the 70s show 500 with Mike Walker. This next guy speaks Canadian. I don't know if you'll have trouble understanding him.
1: Hi, Mike. Richard McCallum here for everyone in the RadioWebFray.com family. Just want to send you a quick congratulations on the 500th episode of your great, excellent show, Saving the 70s. It's a fantastic program. 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

0: hear tell, congratulations are in order to Mike Walker in Saving the 70s on their 500th show. Hi, Brian Dean here from Keener 16, Marshall, Michigan, one of your proud affiliates, and let's keep this going. In fact, Mike, if you ever have a weekend that you need to take off or a natural disaster you have to recover from, I'm here for you. Don't be shy, and let's just keep on saving those 70s. Congratulations, Mike.
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6: Hello there, this is David Baker from Melody Radio and Radio Snowflake. And it only seems like yesterday since I got in touch with Saving the 70s regarding show number 400, and now reaching a great landmark of 500 amazing Saving the 70s shows. 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Wishing you all the very best, Mike Walker and the Saving the 70s team, from us all here. And thank you.
0: No, thank you, David, for every kindness and loyalty you've shown both to me and to the show. 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

Saving the 70s, show 500 with Mike Walker. I remember the first time I heard this song, it was on my car radio, and I was so stricken by how beautiful it is, I almost ran off the road. Honey Sweet is how I have always thought of Stevie Nicks' voice on this song. It is beautiful, it is liquid. What a great duet with Kenny Loggins, Whenever I Call You Friend, on Saving the 70s.

0: And thus ends the clothing optional portion of this week's show. Just making sure you're paying attention. There's Candy State and Young Hearts Run Free. Before that, Kenny Loggins and some blonde chick. Yeah, Stevie Nicks. Whenever I Call You Friend, and we started off with A Taste of Honey, Boogie Oogie Oogie. It's Saving the 70s, show number 500. Stay here for more.
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1: 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Brilliant music, brilliant show. Thanks, Mike. Look forward to the next 500. 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
3: I think I'll go for a walk outside now. 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
2: 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You know, Mike can make any day a little bit brighter with Saving the 70s. Keep on doing what you do, Mike, because you do it very, very well. Congratulations on your 500th.
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1: I'm Randall J. Miller, president of the Miller Media Group in Taylorville, Illinois. 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

Frankie Valli on Saving the 70s Show 500. All right, here it comes. My father's favorite joke about my radio career. His mom and I could tell when he was very young that he was going to be on the radio because when we drove under a bridge, we couldn't understand what he was saying. Here's John Stewart, Gold, on Saving the 70s.

John Stewart, the one that was not on the Daily Show Gold on Saving the 70s. As I have said before, there's this one little spot on my back that I just can't quite reach to scratch it. But wait, that's not what I wanted to tell you. When I started doing Saving the 70s, I was making money doing radio commercials and voiceover work. But it did not scratch that itch that I've always had to be a radio personality. So my goal for the show was modest, to get me back on the air and let me practice my craft. If that happened on two or three tiny radio stations in tiny towns, that was fine with me. The fact that the show is now broadcast and streamed on more than 150 radio stations in 14 countries has vastly exceeded any hope of mine. And as of this September, Saving the 70s will have been on the air longer than the 70s lasted. Hang on for more Saving the 70s.

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2: 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At the sound of the tone, leave a message. But watch out. Last clown who did that got caught in the machine and beeped himself to death. Ah, all over the yard. Ah, it was horrible. Ah.
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So we are back again with the time capsule. It's you and me, and the music and memories of 1974 until the top of this hour. I'm Frankie Harrison. We do this twice a day, 7 days a week, at 1 p.m. and 7 p.m. UK time, Monday to Saturday, and 10 a.m. and 9 p.m. on Sundays. It's time to get back to the fine music of 1974. And if I just hit this button, along will come another great hit from 1974.

Mm-hmm.

0: 74.
1: Paul Anka was a teenage pop star in the 50s. And now, in the 70s, Paul Anka is a fully matured master of music. Paul Anka has written hits for people like Frank Sinatra. Now, he writes a hit for himself.
2: Having my baby.
1: By the age of 16, Paul Anka had three major hits. By 21, he'd written over 200 songs, songs performed around the world. Now, it's an exciting new album by Anka, filled with great new Anka compositions. The album is titled Anka. It contains Having My Baby and nine other great songs performed by Paul.
2: Love you, nothing's gonna change.
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Welcome along, this is Frankie Harrison. Thank you for joining me today. We're in the 70s today on the Time Capsule, and it's 1974. Amongst the headlines this year were these: the UK Labour Party of Harold Wilson wins the second British general election of the year, and Happy Days, a sitcom about life in the 1950s, makes its debut on US television. We've blown the dust off the rock and roll history book and turned to the page headed 1974 on this edition of the Time Capsule. 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
1: It's 57 right now, though. Beautiful.
2: That's not weather for streaking. Speaking of streaking, as you were, hang on. We have a short bit of story this afternoon that occurred in our own area. The fad of streaking has now hit the Northwestern University campus. Late last night, a number of students streaked along Sheridan Road in Evanston. And this afternoon, a student dashed through an English literature class.
3: Well, we were listening to a lecture on Madame Bovary, and all of a sudden, a guy comes in, streaking right down the aisle, then around up on the stage, dancing around, and then he left, streaking. 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
4: I think it's great. 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It's not destructive in any way. I don't see anything wrong with it, really. I mean, you know.
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0: 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I'm the new guy on the time capsule team here at eCower Gold. 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

0: What were you doing in 1974? Whatever it was, we are playing the soundtrack of your life from back then. It's 1974. The big news stories of the year included these. The city of Darwin in Australia is almost completely destroyed by Cyclone Tracy, and the world population reaches 4 billion.
1: 1974.

0: Return to yesterday. Here on the Time Capsule, the year is 1974.
1: This is no ordinary train. This is the legendary Orient Express, witness to many strange adventures and foreign intrigues. From Istanbul to Calais. This is no ordinary passenger.
2: Monsieur Poirot is a detective.
1: This is the world's most celebrated crime fighter.
2: I take a professional interest in crime.
1: Agatha Christie's brilliant Belgian detective.
2: Belgians? I always thought you were French.
1: Albert Finney is Detective Hercule Poirot. This is no ordinary mystery.
2: Touch nothing.
1: This is Agatha Christie's most perfect crime. Murder on the Orient Express.
3: Remember 1974.

0: done it before.
1: Steve McQueen and Paul Newman race against time as one tiny spark becomes a night of blazing suspense. The towering inferno.
2: It's out of control. And it's coming your way.
1: Warner Brothers and 20th Century Fox present Irwin Allen's production of The Towering Inferno. Steve McQueen, Paul Newman, William Holden, Faye Dunaway, Fred Astaire, Susan Blakely, Richard Chamberlain, Jennifer Jones, O.J. Simpson, Robert Vaughn, and Robert Wagner. The Towering Inferno.
3: Those people are going to die up there if something's not done.
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0: Commissioner Gordon has a preview of ABC's new shows in his office right now. There's no time to lose. Let's race to the Batmobile.
1: 1966.
2: 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Born Free. Joy Adamson's fascinating adventures in Africa with Elsa the Lioness has enthralled over 50 million readers in 21 different languages.
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Well, my daddy left home when I was 3, and he didn't leave much to Ma and me. Just this old guitar and an empty bottle of booze. Now, I don't blame him cause he run and hid, but the meanest thing that he ever did was before he left, he went and named me Sue. Well, he must have thought that it was quite a joke, and it got a lot of laughs from lots of folks. Seems I had to fight my whole life through. Some gal would giggle and I'd get red, and some guy'd laugh and I'd bust his head. I tell you, life ain't easy for a boy named Sue. Well, I grew up quick and I grew up mean. My fists got hard, my wits got keen. Roamed from town to town to hide my shame. But I made me a vow to the moon and stars, I'd search the honky-tonks and bars and kill that man that gave me that awful name. Well, it was Gatlinburg in mid-July, and I'd just hit town and my throat was dry. I thought I'd

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And I knew that scar on his cheek and his evil eye. He was big and bent and gray and old, and I looked at him and my blood ran cold. And I said, my name is Sue, how do you?

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I tell you, I've fought tougher men, but I really can't remember when. He kicked like a mule and he bit like a crocodile. I heard him laugh and then I heard him cussing. He went for his gun and I pulled mine first. He stood there looking at me and I saw him smile. He said, son, this world is rough, and if a man's gonna make it, he's gotta be tough. And I know I wouldn't be there to help you along. So I give you that name and I said goodbye. I knew you'd have to get tough or die. And it's that name that helped to make you strong. Yeah. He said, now you just fought one hell of a fight, and I know you hate me and you got the right to kill me now, and I wouldn't blame you if you do. But you ought to thank me before I die for the gravel in your guts and the spit in your eye, cause I'm the that named you Sue. Yeah, what could I do? What could I do? I got all choked up and I threw down my gun, called him a paw and he called me a son, and I come away with a different point of view. And I think about him now and then, every time I try and every time I win. And if I ever have a son, I think I'm gonna name him Bill or George, anything but Sue. I still ain't that man.

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Working on a night moves, trying to lose an awkward teenage blues. 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
1: Ladies and gentlemen, from beautiful downtown Belfast, it's the Kenny Tosh Show.

And you're very welcome into the Revival Show. My name's Kenny Tosh. What's yours? Each week we look back at two wonderful decades of the 1960s and the 70s and play some of those little hits and the gems as well. There's a man who began his career back, of course, with Vinegar Joe back in the 1960s, then into a rock pile, and in his own right, Dave Edmunds. And here comes The Weeknd. Well,

think I still have most of my original 45s of Manfred Mann somewhere deep in the dungeon. They're hits from 1968, and Ha Ha Said the Clown. Here's one from the 70s, and the Hughes Corporation, sort of a one-hit wonder for them, and they say, Don't Rock the Boat.

One of my favourite quotes, right? Good one to get the feet tapping today right here on the Revival Show. Status Quo, of course, and the one called Break the Rules. I did find an original LP when I was going through the collection just a few days ago. I think it was one of the very first compilations of their greatest hits from way back when. It was called Status Quo 12 Gold Bars. I wonder if it's not worth anything. Off for a jaunt to the Isle of Man, to the Who. Happy.

0: It's The Who and the story about Happy Jack, who's quite happy living in the sand at the Isle of Man. Somebody passed a comment on that track just a while back. They actually said, hard to imagine the crashing at the stage whilst playing that tune. Yeah, cool one. Happy Jack, right here on the Revival Show.
1: We're going!

Do you know what? I think I have mentioned to you before, right here on the Revival Show, about me liking that Beatles For Sale album. We used to have this record club in school, and I was frowned upon for liking that terrible album, as my friends called it. I actually quite liked it. It was Beatles For Sale album, and doing Chuck Berry's rock and roll music.

the Climax Blues Band. And in fact, when they began singing together, they were actually called the Chicago Climax Blues Band. And most people actually thought that they came from the States, which they didn't. In fact, they came from the UK. There you go. A fascinating fact today. From Stevie Wonder, for Once in My Life.

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It's Good News Week, and so say the Hedgehoppers Anonymous right here on the Revival Show. That actually was the name given to the guys because they were all in the RAF for a time, and Hedgehoppers was actually what they called the little sort of low-flying light aircraft back in World War II. There you go, there's your fascinating fact for this day right here on the Revival Show. Good one from the Hedgehoppers Anonymous, and it's Good News Week. Here's a cracker one from Carla Thomas, B-A-B-Y.

It's also used in a few movies as well, from the Stax Record Factory. Wonderful stuff from Carla Thomas and B-A-B-Y right here on The Revival Show. We always like to play you a little gem now and again, especially, in fact, when they get away from the charts. Back in the old days of Steam Radio, we used to call them turntable hits. Well, here is such a turntable hit from the 70s, from Dave Freeman.

That's Dave Freeman from DJM Records. Turntable hits mid-1970s, and that's one called California Freeway. Somebody has put a video of that on YouTube, but I was trying to do a search to see if Dave is still around and what is he up to today, but drawn to blank with that one. Okay, maybe someday we'll find out where Dave Freeman is. Right here on The Revival Show, you're very welcome. My name's Kenny Tosh. What's yours? Our 2 weekly hour look back of those great hits from the 60s and 70s.

Manchester's finest, and there's one definitely, the Offshore Stations were playing very heavily in the 1960s, and indeed the Hollies, and I Can't Let Go. Here's one which was a one-hit wonder. If you recall a television sort of talent show back from the 1970s that was called New Faces, do you remember that? Hosted by our very own Derek Hobson. Well, here's one of the groups who actually won the competition one week back in the 1970s. From Liverpool, it's Our Kid.

Round the Park and the Other Things from the Kaisills. I can tell you a bit about the Kaisills. They were a family group. And if you remember, a television series called The Partridge Family. Yeah, well, they were actually based on that family called the Kaisills. There you go. You're going to stun your friends with that little fact today. Here's a guy, more or less, had a couple of hits in the 70s. Maybe his biggest claim to fame was indeed he wrote Rose Garden, which was a massive hit for Lynn Anderson. He also had a song called The Games People Play in His Own Right, and follow-up single to that back in 1971. This is Joe South.

And hi there, nice to have you along with us right here on The Revival Show. It is indeed our weekly look back at three wonderful decades of music. That's the 60s and 70s, of course. With me, my name's Kenny Tosh. What's yours? Bringing us back into our number two. Great one from the Trogs. And with a girl like you. For 60 more minutes, here come the oldies from those two great decades.

Goodness, that one does take me back to the 1960s. And I was just thinking, you know, whilst I was listening to the Rolling Stones, I do think that would be one of the very first songs that I ever heard on a little ship, which was anchored 3.5 miles off the Bay of Ramsey in Isle of Man. The very first beginnings, of course, of Radio Caroline North. Oh, goodness. Best not count him back. No, I know. The Rolling Stones, and it's all over now. This one from the 70s, and Andrew Gold, he quite rightly says,

Mamas and Papas on the Revival Show. I did play the other version just a few weeks ago, which they tried Barry Maguire's voice on that, but that's the one I think everybody knows and loves. The Mamas and Papas and some California Dreamin'. Classic country, and this is Glenn Campbell, and working as a lineman for the county. In fact, he's a Wichita lineman.

There's the best music from two wonderful decades, the 60s and 70s, on the Revival Show. That one, indeed, from Glen Campbell. Once upon a time, he was, he was a session man helping out the Beach Boys, who invited him to stay, but Glen wanted to move on to bigger and better things. And didn't he just do that? That's the Wichita Lineman.

seemed a very strange amalgamation at the time. It was Chris Norman, who came from the band Smokey, and Susie Quattro, and the tune called Stumbling In. Back to my days as a child broadcaster, what I used to do was take the start and take the middle instrumental, loop it together, and get a talk over out of Steve Harley and Cockney Rebel.

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0: Yes, that was a one-hit wonder from the Yamasukis. I was surprised. I was watching a Dutch music channel a few days ago. Lo and behold, the video for that actually popped up on the music channel. It made number three in the Netherlands, but only nether regions of the charts are right here in the UK. 1971 for the Yamasukis and Yamasuki.
1: Oh, don't just min about like that, man. Translate. What does all this rubbish mean?
0: It beats me, mate.

I think it would be, personally, my favourite tune from the 1970s from the group called Free, and that is My Brother Jake, right here on The Revival Show. How do you fancy an offshore memory, then?

From the Summer of Love back in 1967, there was one which the Pirates were playing really, really heavily. Johnny Young was the man in question. He was Australian, and thanks to my cousin, actually in Brisbane, who actually found a copy of that on CD, he'd been searching for it for ages, and written and performed on their very first LP by the Bee Gees, but a tune they gave away indeed to Johnny Young. If you listen very carefully, you can actually hear the Bee Gees doing the background vocals on that one as well. That's Craig Fintenkirk.

0: the original version, which was massive on the Northern Soul Circuit back in the 1970s. There's Gloria Jones, yes, and the original of Tainted Love. And as you all know, Gloria Jones was the girlfriend of Mark Bolan.
1: I've heard people say that too much of anything is not good for you, baby. But I don't know about that. There's many times that we've loved and we've shared love and made love. It doesn't seem to me like it's enough.

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Just a reminder, if you want to get in touch with me here at the Revival Show, any song you haven't heard for an absolute age, you would like me to go and try and find it for you down in my deepest, darkest dungeon, my email address is revivalshow@gmail.com. 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

54321, Manfred Mann. And that was my preference, sort of musical programs-wise, because I much preferred Ready, Steady, Go to Top of the Pops. They were playing all the songs the Pirates were playing. Maybe, perhaps, that's what it could have been. Manfred Mann, right here on the Revival Show. These are the Babies, and isn't it time?

0: babies who say, isn't it time? Well, I'm afraid it is.
1: Well, dear listener, that's about it for today. So before I fall down the little hole in the middle, I'll just remind you, The Revival Show is compiled, produced, and presented by Kenny Tosh, and without the aid of a safety net. Until next time, I'm Gary Owens saying hello.
0: He does that extremely well. Gary, thank you very, very much indeed. Yes, friends and neighbors, I'm afraid those 120 minutes have just flown by once again, because the clock on the wall says that's all.

0: 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My name's Kenny Tosh. What's yours? 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

0: Have you ever wondered, where did all the great oldies go? Well, the answer is, they are right here in the EKR Gold Department Store of Hits.
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